0: welcome to NHK Newsline. I'm Keiko Kitagawa in Tokyo. Sunday marks 100 days since the United States and Israel began their joint military campaign against Iran. There have been talks on ending the hostilities, but intermittent attacks are clouding their prospects. The U.S. Central Command says its forces on Friday shot down four Iranian drones heading toward the Strait of Hormuz. It adds that U.S. forces subsequently struck Iranian coastal surveillance radar sites in Gorakh and on Kashim Island to defend against further maritime attacks. Iran's regime-leaning Fars news agency says the Islamic Revolutionary Guard Corps retaliated with ballistic missiles and said the targets were a U.S. base in Kuwait and the facility of the U.S. Navy 5th Fleet in Bahrain. Against this backdrop, diplomatic efforts are underway. Tasnim news agency reported Saturday that Pakistani Interior Minister Mohsin Naqvi had arrived in Tehran. The media outlet said he would meet Iranian Foreign Minister Abbas Araghchi and other officials. The Israeli military has been attacking Lebanon. The Iran-backed Shia Muslim group Hezbollah is based in the country. The Lebanese military says three people were killed in an Israeli strike on a military vehicle in the south of the country. Lebanese President Joseph Aoun gave an interview to CNN on Friday. He commented on Iran's demands in talks with the U.S., accusing it of using Lebanon as a bargaining chip. Iran's soccer team has been granted visas to enter the United States to participate in the upcoming FIFA World Cup. A Trump administration official told NHK the visas include those for the athletes and necessary support staff. However, the official warned the U.S. will not allow the Iranian team to abuse the system to sneak terrorists into the country under false pretenses. The New York Times cited U.S. senior officials as saying visas were rejected for more than a dozen members, including coaches, trainers and medical personnel, along with Iranian Soccer Federation officials. U.S. Secretary of State Marco Rubio earlier said the government will closely watch Iran's delegation to ensure there are no individuals with ties to the Islamic Revolutionary Guard Corps. Amid ongoing tensions between Washington and Tehran, the Iranian team has relocated its training camp from Arizona to the Mexican border city of Tijuana. Iran is scheduled to play group stage games in Los Angeles and Seattle. U.S. President Donald Trump has ordered top government officials to accelerate the use of artificial intelligence in the national security field. Trump issued a memorandum for the U.S. military, the Central Intelligence Agency, and other security-related organizations on Friday. The document says when adopted appropriately, AI can help protect the country's warfighters during peacetime and on the battlefield. It adds AI can enable precise operations that minimize harm to civilians and ensure the U.S. continues to maintain technical overmatch against adversaries. The memorandum states Defense Secretary Pete Hegseth will update rules on autonomous weapons systems to account for the rapidly evolving capabilities of AI systems. It notes AI should not be used for unlawful surveillance activities against the public. Reuters news agency has pointed out the memorandum comes in the wake of a clash between the AI lab Anthropic and the Pentagon. Anthropic has asked the Trump administration to avoid using its AI technologies to power autonomous weapons and mass U.S. surveillance. Israeli forces opened fire on a car in the occupied West Bank on Friday, killing an infant inside. Palestinian media outlets report that the incident occurred in the city of Hebron. They say a 7-month-old baby was killed and his parents were wounded. Israeli Defense Forces reportedly said during operational activity in the Hebron area on Friday, soldiers perceived a vehicle accelerating toward them and one soldier fired single shots at the vehicle. The military added an initial inquiry found that those injured were involved uninvolved civilians. The IDF expresses deep sorrow for any harm caused. Israeli forces have increased surveillance on Palestinians in the West Bank since the surprise attack from Gaza by the Islamic group Hamas in October 2023. The United Nations Office for the Coordination of Humanitarian Affairs, or OCHA, reports that more than 1,000 Palestinians have been killed in the West Bank in the 2.5-year period through April 2026. China is patrolling waters east of Taiwan in protest of planned talks by Japan and the Philippines to set a maritime boundary. China's state-run Xinhua News Agency reports that the Transport Ministry conducted special maritime patrols, calling it a necessary operation in response to a unilateral announcement by the two countries. China's Coast Guard earlier patrolled the same area. Last month, the leaders of Japan and the Philippines issued a joint statement after their summit in Tokyo. It says they decided to start formal negotiations to establish the maritime boundary of the exclusive economic zone and the continental shelf between their countries. Xinhua says the decision seriously infringed upon China's territorial sovereignty, maritime rights and interests. The Japanese government maintains that the agreement between Tokyo and Manila would define their rights and obligations. It adds that it would not legally bind any third party or violate international law. Police in Thailand have detained a Japanese man suspected of being a leader of a call center scam group based in the northwestern Cambodian city of Poipet. Thai police said on Saturday that the detained Japanese man is in his 30s. They suspect he worked remotely from Thailand with Chinese managers based in Cambodia.
1: According to our data, he is a high-ranking member. We believe he worked in tandem with Chinese nationals who handled the operational side of the call center scams.
0: Police said the man had been in Thailand for several years. He frequently traveled to countries such as China, Malaysia, and Vietnam. The suspect allegedly helped the fraud operations by recruiting deeply indebted Japanese people who were sent to work at the Poipet base. Last year, 29 Japanese citizens were detained by Cambodian authorities in Poipet. They were returned to Japan and arrested. Thai authorities plan to soon hand the suspected leader over to Japanese police who have already obtained an arrest warrant for him. NHGAS learned over 60,000 rounds of ammunition dumped off Nijima Island after World War II have been collected and destroyed through the years. The island is located south of Tokyo. It has a population of about 1,800 people. Japanese Imperial military troops took massive numbers of artillery shells and bullets to Nijima during the war. The munitions were discarded offshore after the fighting ended, but ocean currents regularly wash them back to the island. Members of Japan's Maritime Self-Defense Force have to annually retrieve and dispose of ammunition that washes ashore. Village officials discussed the matter in a recent interview with NHK. They revealed over the years a total of about 67,000 rounds of artillery shells and bullets had been disposed of. Altogether, the munitions weighed roughly 61 tons. The Maritime Self-Defense Force says it's rare for such a large amount of ammunition to be found in the waters around Japan, but it notes the waters around Okinawa are one exception. The officials say the annual collection and disposal work is carried out by summer when tourists like to visit the beaches. And those were the stories for this hour.

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